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0: Her by Ella Langley on today's Best Country B103. I'm your pal Al, joining you on this Saturday night. Thanks for tuning in. We've got more of today's Best Country coming your way with songs like Chevy Silverado by Bailey Zimmerman and Fearless by Jackson Dean. 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

0: Country and She Knows It by Luke Bryan on today's Best Country, B103. And before that, Fall in Love by Kenny Chesney. We've got 30 minutes of continuous country coming your way, but first, let's take a look at the Community Notebook.
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4: Chance for storms overnight, otherwise overcast skies. Lows around 65. Southeasterly winds 8 to 15 miles per hour. Chance of thunderstorms Sunday, high of 84. Partly cloudy skies Sunday night. Slight chance for storms. Lows dip down to about 63. Partly cloudy skies Monday with highs around 86. 82, slight chance for storms Tuesday. I'm weatherology meteorologist Laura Lockwood on News Channel Nebraska. Right now, 73.
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Thank you for joining me this morning. This is Breaking Bread, and I am your hostess, Cheryl Fisher. 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I want to remind each listener out there, it is your responsibility to prove to yourself whether these teachings are true or not. Our guide is the Word of God. So if I teach you something that does not line up with that word 100%, I ask you to tell me. We all need correction. And if I teach you something wrong, it could cost me my soul. So please tell me. Now, before we get into today's study, I want to pray. Lord, I want to thank you first for making a way for this program to air to begin with. And I also want to thank you for every single ear that is tuned in to hear this program. I ask you, Lord, to use these airwaves to bring us together as that one mind, one body, and one spirit that you have intended us to be from the beginning. I ask you, Lord, to go to each person listening and open up their hearts and minds to what you have for them this morning. And if they have any sins that could keep this message from entering their hearts, I ask you, Lord, to forgive them. All of this I ask in Jesus' name. Amen. This is part one of a study on The Gathering, originally recorded on Blog Talk Radio over the internet, edited, refined, and added to as needed. We're going to be talking about the gathering together to the Lord, and the Lord has opened up a picture of that that is just awesome. All right, this is Matthew chapter 13, verse 24. It says, "Another parable put he forth unto them, saying, The kingdom of heaven is likened unto a man which sowed good seed in his field." Notice the sowing of the seed. Well, the man is Jesus Christ. Jesus spoke the word that the Father gave him to speak to us. It says, "The kingdom of heaven is likened unto a man which sowed good seed in his field." Well, Jesus came to the world to sow the seed. So his field is here.
That's really, really important to understand. Verse 25 says, "But while men slept, his enemy came and sowed tares among the wheat and went his way." Well, Jesus is the way, the truth, and the life. But here is the enemy, which is the devil. He sowed his word, which ends up growing up as the tares. The seed is the word of God. The word of God grows in us until we turn into the children of the kingdom of God. The words of lies grow up in the children that follow those lies, and they become his children. Okay, so it depends on who we are believing, whether we are one of the tares or whether we end up one of the wheat that Jesus Christ plants. Okay, it says, "But while men slept, his enemy came and sowed tares among the wheat and went his way." See, the problem is when we're sleeping, the lies can come in. If we were wide awake and had our eyes fully open and could see Jesus the way we're supposed to, the enemy would have never got in the door because we would have seen him coming. But because we don't have our eyes fully open, we're not awake in the Lord. The enemy has been able to come in and sow those lies. Okay, let's go back. Verse 24. "Another parable put he forth unto them, saying, The kingdom of heaven is likened unto a man which sowed good seed in his field. But while men slept, his enemy came and sowed tares among the wheat and went his way." So you've got the kingdom of heaven and you've got the kingdom of the enemy. Verse 26. "But when the blade was sprung up and brought forth fruit, then appeared the tares also." As the fruit is being produced, and we know them by the fruit. So as you see the fruit of those that are following the Lord, you'll also start seeing the fruit of what the devil has planted in the others. And today, in many of the churches, we're seeing the root of the tree that's been planted through the fruit, because the result of what's been planted in those churches being evident now, where the churches are doing yoga and they're doing all of these other things within the church, celebrating Halloween and things like that within the church. Those things are showing the fruits of what's really been planted there, whether it's really the kingdom of God or it's the kingdom of the devil instead. Because the fruits are bearing witness that tares were planted there, that the enemy has got in there. And so it's being exposed. And so it says, "But when the blade was sprung up and brought forth fruit, then appeared the tares also." Verse 27 says, "So the servants of the householder came and said unto him, Sir, didst not thou sow good seed in thy field? From whence then hath it tares? He said unto them, An enemy hath done this. The servants said unto him, Wilt thou then that we go and gather them up?" The people that are serving the Lord are wanting to gather out the tares at that time, but it's not time yet. There is a particular time for the tares to be plucked up by the roots and be cast into the fire. There's a certain time they have to grow together until that time. And it says here in verse 28, "He said unto them, An enemy hath done this. The servants said unto him, Wilt thou then that we go and gather them up? But he said, Nay, lest while ye gather up the tares, ye root up also the wheat with them." If you think about a field of wheat, and it's got tares, which are weeds,
that are growing right along with the wheat. If you go to harvest the wheat, the tares are going to be mixed in with the harvest. So you need to remove the tares. When you do farming, and you see this where I'm at in Nebraska, you see that they kill off the weeds before they harvest the grain. They go in and kill off those weeds. That way they don't mix in with the grain when they harvest the grain. And you see this same picture within the scriptures. And the tares would be the weeds, which are what the devil planted. They get taken out first. Then the wheat is harvested, because you got to have a clean field. You don't want the seeds of the tares being mixed in with that wheat. So it says here, he said unto them, an enemy hath done this. The servant said unto him, wilt thou then that we go and gather them up? But he said, nay, lest while ye gather up the tares, ye root up also the wheat with them. Let both grow together until the harvest. So he's going to let the enemy grow right along with the servants of God. The enemy is still going to be there in the mix all the way until the harvest. So they have to grow together until the harvest. It says, let both grow together until the harvest. And in the time of harvest, I will say to the reapers, watch these words, because every one of these words is critical to this doctrine. Gather ye together first the tares. So who's gathered together first? The evil that the enemy has planted is gathered together first. It says, gather ye together first the tares and bind them in bundles to burn them, but gather the wheat into my barn. So first the tares are removed and bound in bundles to burn. That is done first, which if you look at nature, when a farmer goes out to harvest his field, the weeds are already have been removed. Okay? This is so important because, you know, the devil has taught that the children of God are the ones that are removed. It's the exact opposite of what the Word of God teaches. And you're going to see that through so many scriptures. The tares are taken out of God's kingdom. They are removed and burned up. And it says here, let both grow together. This is verse 30. Until the harvest, and in the time of harvest, I will say to the reapers, gather ye together first the tares and bind them in bundles to burn them, but gather the wheat into my barn. Another parable put he forth unto them, saying, the kingdom of heaven is like to a grain of mustard seed, which a man took and sowed in his field. There it is again, the field that's in the earth. The sowing takes place in the earth. It says, sowed in his field. Notice it's his field. Remember, this is his field that it's being planted in. 1 Corinthians chapter 10 and verse 28. It says, but if any man say unto you, this is offered in sacrifice unto idols, eat not for his sake that shewed it, and for conscience sake, for the earth is the Lord's and the fullness thereof. It belongs to the Lord. It belongs to him. The devil's tried to claim it, but God's going to take it back. That is the picture here. He planted the seed in the earth so it would grow up, because he gave the earth to Adam and Eve to have dominion over all of it and everything within.
So God sends his seed here to take dominion back, because Adam and Eve gave dominion of the earth and everything within to the devil, because they served his lie. They believed his word instead of God's word. Okay. So he won the earth. Well, God sent his word here to take it back. And the devil's still trying to take it. Okay. By having his tares planted amongst the wheat. All right. It says another parable. Put he forth unto them, saying, the kingdom of heaven is like to a grain of mustard seed, which a man took and sowed in his field. The earth is the Lord's. Just like we pray, thy kingdom come, thy will be done in earth as it is in heaven. Okay, praise God. Okay, it says in verse 32, which indeed is the least of all seeds, but when it is grown, it is the greatest among herbs and becometh a tree, so that the birds of the air come and lodge in the branches thereof. That's the kingdom of heaven coming down. The birds of the air, we've done a study on here about the fowls and how the birds of the air represent the spirit. And so when the faith has grown up in the earth, then the spirit comes down and joins with the earth. Okay? The kingdom of heaven comes down to the earth. So there's the kingdom of God, the spirit of God coming down as the spirit of God came down upon Jesus like a dove. God is coming and taking dominion back, recreating everything again in his image through the word of God. Okay, verse 33 says, another parable spake he unto them. The kingdom of heaven is like unto leaven, which a woman took and hid in 3 measures of meal till the whole was leavened. Remember, it's the kingdom of heaven. And the leaven is the word of God being planted here until it fills it all. Okay, verse 34 says, all these things spake Jesus unto the multitude in parables, and without a parable spake he not unto them, that it might be fulfilled which was spoken by the prophet, saying, I will open my mouth in parables. I will utter things which have been kept secret from the foundation of the world. Then Jesus sent the multitude away and went into the house, and his disciples came unto him, saying, declare unto us the parable of the tares of the field. He answered and said unto them, he that soweth the good seed is the Son of Man. So this shows Jesus Christ is the one that sowed the good seed. Praise God. And where did he sow it? He sowed it in the earth so it could grow up. The field is the world. The good seed are the children of the kingdom. When the word of God that he sowed grows up in us, we become the children of the kingdom. Okay, it says the field is the world, the good seed are the children of the kingdom, but the tares are the children of the wicked one. Just like the word of God conceives in us, and Jesus Christ, the life of God, springs forth in us. Well, the other conceives also, and this is James 1, verse 15, and it says, then when lust hath conceived, it bringeth forth sin. That's the flesh desires, the lust of the flesh. It says, then when lust hath conceived, it bringeth forth sin, and sin, when it is finished, bringeth forth death. Do not err, my beloved brethren. Every good gift and every perfect gift is from above and cometh down. Notice it's from above, but comes down here. It says every good gift and every perfect gift is from above and cometh down from the Father of lights, with whom is no variableness, neither shadow of turning. He's the one that sowed the seed so that we could grow up into him and become part of his kingdom, the children of his kingdom. Okay, so the devil is trying to get us into our flesh so that he can get us to sin through the lust of our flesh. And when sin conceives, it brings forth death.
the spirit of death. Okay, back to Matthew 13. This is verse 36. And Jesus sent the multitude away and went into the house, and his disciples came unto him, saying, declare unto us the parable of the tares of the field. He answered and said unto them, he that soweth the good seed is the Son of Man. The field is the world. The good seed are the children of the kingdom, but the tares are the children of the wicked one. We're either the children of God through the word planted in our heart, or we're the children of the wicked one through his word planted in our heart instead, the lie. Okay? If it's truth, we become children of the kingdom of God. If it's a lie or error, we become children of the devil. Okay, and it says, the tares are the children of the wicked one. The enemy that sowed them is the devil. If he gets us to sin, that sin will conceive and it'll bring forth death. It says, the enemy that sowed them is the devil. The harvest is the end of the world. That's the end, not 7 years before the end, but the harvest is the end of the world. The world's ways are going to be gone. It says the harvest is the end of the world, and the reapers are the angels. As therefore the tares are gathered and burned in the fire, so shall it be in the end of this world. That's what's going to happen. The tares are going to get gathered and burned in the fire. Watch this. Every single word here is critical to this doctrine. And that's why they changed the Bibles. It says, the Son of Man shall send forth his angels, and they shall gather out of his kingdom. The tares get plucked up out of his kingdom. This is his kingdom. Okay? He's claiming it for himself. And it says, the Son of Man shall send forth his angels, and they shall gather out of his kingdom all things that offend, and them which do iniquity. Those are the ones taken out. It says here, the Son of Man shall send forth his angels, and they shall gather out of his kingdom all things that offend, and them which do iniquity. Remember, that's what he's going to say. Depart from me, all ye workers of iniquity. That's the ones that have to depart. The rest stay right there with him. Praise God. They shall gather out of his kingdom all things that offend, and them which do iniquity, and shall cast them into a furnace of fire. There shall be wailing and gnashing of teeth. Watch the next verse. After they're taken out, look what happens then. It says, then shall the righteous shine forth as the sun in the kingdom of their father. Remember, the tares are taken out of the kingdom, and then the righteous shine forth because the darkness is all gone. Ain't nothing left but light because he took the darkness out. And that's why the righteous are going to shine. It says, then shall the righteous shine forth as the sun in the kingdom. They're still in the kingdom. Praise God. It says, in the kingdom of their father, who hath ears to hear, let him hear. This will be continued in part two of the study on the gathering. If you have any questions, comments, or prayer requests, you may write to me at Cheryl Fisher, 908 9th Avenue, Nebraska City, Nebraska, 68410. Or you can call me at 402-874-9017. 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
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On the site, you will not only find many of the teachings you hear on this program, but along with those, some miracle photographs. Some of the photos show the Spirit of God moving around a room, forming a protection barrier for the women at a women's conference. We were making wedding gowns for the ladies in a contest to celebrate the Bride of Christ. That is when I took the pictures. When I had the pictures developed, I was amazed to find the Spirit of the Lord in many of the pictures on two different rolls of film. Some of the other photos are of a barn where we were worshiping, and God changed the clouds directly over the barn during the worship service, and everywhere else in the sky the clouds were completely different. The clouds over the barn looked like sheep on their backs. He did this on two separate days in a row. When you see these pictures, there is no doubt left that miracles happen and the existence of God. Again, it is www.jcovercomersministries.com. May God bless and keep you in His saving grace. Bye-bye.

0: 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Good morning, Sandra Atkins with you here on this Sunday, May 31st, 68 degrees. Let's check out the forecast once again while we have a little time here. Partly cloudy with afternoon showers or thunderstorms. Gusty winds and small hail are a possibility today. The high 82. Southeast wind at 10 to 15 miles per hour. About a 40% chance for some afternoon rain. This evening, scattered thunderstorms early, then partly cloudy after midnight. Gusty winds and small hail are possible. Overnight low 64, a light and variable wind, about a 40% chance for rain once again overnight. Then some clouds in the morning Monday, giving way to mainly sunny skies for the afternoon. Monday's high temperature 87 with a northeast wind at 5 to 10 miles per hour. So definitely better forecast for Monday. Right now 68 degrees, look for a high today of 82. And looks like we may get some more rain. Let me see if I can zero in on the time schedule there for that. Looks like around 4 o'clock we may have some scattered thunderstorms around the area. Then 9 o'clock scattered thunderstorms possible. So that's kind of the timetable there on the forecast for River Country. 9 o'clock, and time once again for the Lutheran Hour on today's Best Country, B103.
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1: She wasn't even trying to give me a friendly recommendation. She was just describing it, witnessing to what the book did for her. I was so happy it ended the way it did, she explained. I just closed the book when I finished it and cried for like a half an hour. I hadn't read the book that she was describing, but I knew the feeling. It's the joy of a long and winding story that you couldn't have written, nor even predicted. But when you got to the end, and you saw how it all fit, how all the threads came together, and you wouldn't have wanted it any other way, and it's just so satisfying that you can't help but choke back some tears, or just let them flow. Now, usually when I hear someone raving about a new book, I'm skeptical. I don't assume that it would have the same effect on me. But in this case, when she described it, I knew right away that I wanted to read the book. Not just because of her recommendation, but because I knew the author. I hadn't read this book, but I had read another book by the same author, so I knew. I knew that what she had described would be so. Not just for her, but true also for me. Now, if only the same could be said for life. That we have the same author, and that we know this author, and that he can do what a good author does. Or do you see yourself as the author of your own story? But then can you write an ending that will satisfy you? The problem with trusting yourself, or any human, is that we're all working from essentially the same limitations. Limits in our experience, knowledge, skills, powers. This is even the case for artificial intelligence, since it's just an enormous conglomeration of human strengths and shortcomings. The problem of trusting AI to become the author of our story is the same as the problem of trusting other humans, which is the same as the problem of trusting yourself. Even if you could manage to write into existence everything you ever wanted, what happens when you find out that everything still isn't enough? This is the problem that an ancient philosopher once discovered, that even everything is never enough. And his conclusions still feel relevant today. This philosopher lived about 3,000 years ago, and he had hit the lottery of life situations, having the good fortune to be born as a king during a season of peace and prosperity in the kingdom. He was one of the few people in history who really did seem to have the capacity to claim sole authorship over his life. He was, perhaps, the most brilliant and least limited human who has ever lived. He got everything he wanted, and no one, no other human, had the power to deny him. He had all the food, free time, friends, side hustles, plus followers, admirers, sexual partners, concerts, excursions, life hacks. He had it all. But somewhere around middle age, he hit a wall. Writer's block, so to speak. And he knew that he could never craft a satisfying ending to his life story. He wasn't enough to satisfy himself. Listen to how he says it. I denied myself nothing my eyes desired. I refused my heart no pleasure. My heart took delight in all my work,

views from a building with three floors. We'll talk about the view from the first two floors now, and we'll get to the third floor later. Ecclesiastes' philosopher spends most of his time on the first floor, on the ground floor. This is the space of everyday life where he's been trying to write his own story, but has come up empty. Exhausted from the emptiness, occasionally the philosopher takes the stairs up to the second floor. And from this vantage point, he looks at the world from a different perspective, through the window of biblical faith. Now, just in case you need a refresher on biblical faith, here are the basics. God is the creator of everything, which means that God is the author of life. And God is currently authoring your life story, and mine, and everyone's, everywhere, all the time. And he's doing this so that we would come to know him and trust him, because he's the only one who is enough to satisfy us. From the second floor, the philosopher of Ecclesiastes sees the world through the window of the first two chapters of the Bible, through Genesis chapters 1 and 2. These chapters describe how everything we are and everything we have has come to us as a gift from a glad and generous God. That's the view from the second floor. But back down the stairs on the first floor, from the ground floor, he sees life through Genesis chapters 3 and 4. Those chapters tell how humanity, because of our distrust in God, and because of our desire to become our own authors, replacement gods, we plunged ourselves into ruin and misery and brought the whole created order down with us. These views from each floor, taken together, show us a complicated world. A world that is good, but fallen. Beautiful, but broken. A gift that's been hijacked. Back up on the second floor, Genesis chapters 1 and 2 show us an ideal world. And if you read it, maybe it feels out of touch. But even these chapters were written with empathy for people like us, people who spend most of our time on that ground floor. One clue that they were written with us in mind is the way Genesis 1 describes the initial condition of God's creation. Without form and void is the traditional translation of the Hebrew words, but other translations put it more bluntly, wasted and empty. Elsewhere in the Bible, those same Hebrew words describe a barren desert, a howling wasteland, a broke-down, boarded-up city, a ruined kingdom. So why put it in these terms? Why depict this ideal beginning as a hopeless, trackless wasteland? Because even these chapters were originally written for people who weren't there for the beginning, who hadn't seen the ending, but were now living in a literal wasteland. And some days their lives felt wasted and empty. But from these first words, Genesis begins to assure them and us that the God who is with us in the wasteland is the same God who once made a wasted beginning into a joy-filled end. We're dealing with the same author. So, come up the stairs for a moment with me, up to the balcony from the second floor, and see the world from this view, through the eyes of faith. It looks like this. In the beginning, God created the heavens and the earth. Now the earth was wasted and empty. Darkness was over the surface of the deep, and the Spirit of God was hovering over the waters. And God said, "Let there be light." And there was light. And God saw that the light was good. And God separated the light from the darkness. God called the light day, and the darkness he called night. And there was evening and there was morning.

Why, baby, that's what I like. Never tell, baby. I might.

as much as she was responsible for ushering in an era of new sounds and songwriters in country music, Emmy Lou Harris had a deep affection for traditional artists like the Louvin Brothers, Buck Owens, and here she is with a cover of the 1955 Kitty Wells classic called Make It Believe on our feature of Country